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3: Hello, I'm Sarah Widdersane. A parliamentary inquiry into last year's deadly 000 outage has recommended an overhaul of the system. The report makes 11 recommendations, including that the emergency system be nationalised and run by a statutory authority. It also recommends a regulatory review and implementing a text-based option for contacting 000. Australia's economic growth over the next four decades is expected to be its slowest since World War II. The Treasurer has handed down the latest intergenerational report, warning the number of deaths will soon outpace births. Annual GDP growth is also expected to drop from an average of 3% down to 2%. Jim Chalmers says the nation faces an uncertain future.
4: The world is becoming more dangerous, more unpredictable, more unequal, and more divided. And these aren't just individual threads, they're part of a bigger fraying of that intergenerational promise of better times.
3: Former Immigration Minister Philip Ruddock believes immigration needs to be a standalone portfolio. It's currently wrapped up in the Home Affairs Department. The Albanese government is under pressure to address soaring migration numbers as infrastructure struggles to cope. Mr. Ruddock says both sides of the political aisle have failed to manage the issue properly.
5: And in my view, the quicker we move back to having essentially an immigration portfolio with the responsibilities for immigration, with one minister, the better it will be.
3: Police expect to charge a Sydney woman with murdering her child and the attempted murder of her two other children in the New South Wales Blue Mountains. The death of the child was one of four domestic violence-related murders in New South Wales over the weekend. Australian actress Magda Szymanski has revealed her stage 4 cancer diagnosis could return, describing the disease as incurable. The iconic comedian has been battling stage 4 mantle cell lymphoma for 18 months and went into remission in February. The 65-year-old has told Nine she still faces a terminal outlook.
6: Well, it means that you're not cured, but it's at bay. So it's what's called an incurable relapsing cancer. So It's almost sure that it will come back.
3: And new wastewater analysis shows cocaine consumption in Melbourne has surged sixfold in the past decade.
1: SWR Sport.
3: Checking sport, the New Zealand Warriors are demanding answers from the NRL after their controversial semi-final loss to the Newcastle Knights. The Warriors have highlighted several contentious refereeing decisions that went to the Knights' way in the dying stages of the match. Collingwood's Nick Dacos is predicted to be a shoe-in for tonight's Brownlow medal. There's speculation he had enough votes by round 19 to take out the AFL's prestigious best and fairest honour. And Australia has recorded a clean sweep of the men's one-day cricket series in Zimbabwe. That's the latest.
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12: 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Just after four, school zones have been switched off. Live traffic-wise, fairly slow going between Parramatta and Blacktown on the M4. M5's just got those sticky usual spots around Revesby, not seeing anything else significant at this stage. Weather-wise, well, it certainly was warm and fairly humid this afternoon. Tomorrow, we're going to drop all the way down to around 18 degrees in the paddocks of Western Sydney. We can expect a bit of the wet stuff. 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

0: Luke Dumont for your drive home with Lyndon on Swan 99.9. The difference is the music. The Australian Institute of Health and Welfare has brought out some fresh data, and it estimates that almost 15% of the Aussie population, or we can equate that to being one in seven people, live with long-term migraine issues. That's more than double than the previous estimate of around 7%, or, you know, let's put that into 1.7 million Australians. Now, the dramatic change in cases relate to a shift the way the data's been reported. Previously, estimates were based on people who reported living with migraines in the surveys, whereas the latest update has been based on global figures, with the Australian Institute of Health and Welfare assessing their credibility and applying them to the Australian population. Oh, it's only 2026, and finally, we're getting some real data. Just around the corner, Peter Gabriel for your drive home with Lyndon on Swan 99.9. Sydney's West.
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0: Collective Soul for your drive home with Lyndon on Swan 99.9. The difference is the music. Macy Gray is coming to Western Sydney. Grammy award-winning R&B and soul superstar takes stage at the Coliseum Theatre, Rooty Hill, for one night only. It's going to be happening this Thursday. 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
4: Hello, I'm Sarah Widdersane. A parliamentary inquiry into last year's deadly 000 outage has recommended an overhaul of the system. The report makes 11 recommendations, including that the emergency system be nationalised and run by a statutory authority. It also recommends a regulatory review and implementing a text-based option for contacting 000. Australia's economic growth over the next four decades is expected to be its slowest since World War II. The Treasurer has handed down the latest intergenerational report, warning the number of deaths will soon outpace births. Annual GDP growth is also expected to drop from an average of 3% down to 2%. Jim Chalmers says the nation faces an uncertain future.
5: The world is becoming more dangerous, more unpredictable, more unequal, and more divided. And these aren't just individual threads, they're part of a bigger fraying of that intergenerational promise of better times.
4: Former Immigration Minister Philip Ruddock believes immigration needs to be a standalone portfolio. It's currently wrapped up in the Home Affairs Department. The Albanese government is under pressure to address soaring migration numbers as infrastructure struggles to cope. Mr Ruddock says both sides of the political aisle have failed to manage the issue properly.
6: And in my view, the quicker we move back to having essentially an immigration portfolio with the responsibilities for immigration, with one minister, the better it will be.
4: Police expect to charge a Sydney woman with murdering her child and the attempted murder of her two other children in the New South Wales Blue Mountains. The death of the child was one of four domestic violence-related murders in New South Wales over the weekend. Australian actress Magda Szymanski has revealed her stage 4 cancer diagnosis could return, describing the disease as incurable. The iconic comedian has been battling stage 4 mantle cell lymphoma for 18 months and went into remission in February. The 65-year-old has told Nine she still faces a terminal outlook.
7: Well, it means that you're not cured, but it's at bay. So it's what's called an incurable relapsing cancer. So it's almost sure that it will come back.
4: And new wastewater analysis shows cocaine consumption in Melbourne has surged sixfold in the past decade.
2: Sport.
4: Checking sport, the New Zealand Warriors are demanding answers from the NRL after their controversial semi-final loss to the Newcastle Knights. The Warriors have highlighted several contentious refereeing decisions that went to the Knights' way in the dying stages of the match. Collingwood's Nick Dacos is predicted to be a shoe-in for tonight's Brownlow medal. There's speculation he had enough votes by round 19 to take out the AFL's prestigious best and fairest honour. And Australia has recorded a clean sweep of the men's one-day cricket series in Zimbabwe. That's the latest.
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0: Christina Aguilera for your drive home with Lyndon on Swan 99.9. The difference is the music. This week sees Road Rules Awareness Week run in New South Wales. They will be focusing on educating drivers, riders and pedestrians on more than 350 road rules, highlighting new changes and commonly misunderstood practices. There's a couple of things that I sort of found as a bit of a myth. One of the most important ones, I always thought that you couldn't eat or drink behind the wheel. Then I got told you could. And then it kind of, you know, it was just this whole circle thing. Can I, can't I, can I, can't I? But I just recently looked it up. Providing that eating and drinking doesn't hinder the your control over your vehicle, the cops aren't going to fine you. That's always a good one. But I'm absolutely gobsmacked to hear that seatbelt fines in New South Wales have surged, with 12% of our very own state not wearing a seatbelt at all. Come on, people, it's not the 70s. It's just like a natural movement that I do as soon as I get into the car. But I can't believe 12% of New South Wales don't wear a seatbelt at all. Absolutely rank. Hey, if you want more details around Road Rules Awareness Week, head to the Service New South Wales website. Just around the corner, you too. For your drive home with Lyndon on SWR 99.9, Sydney's West.
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6: News.
5: Hello, I'm Sarah Wiedersehen. Business groups argue the federal government must urgently boost productivity to protect future living standards. The latest intergenerational report assumes long-term productivity will grow by just over 1% a year. But some economists argue that figure is too optimistic. Andrew McKellar from the Chamber of Commerce and Industry says high productivity leads to a better quality of life.
7: Future living standards are going to be entirely dependent on the productivity growth rates that we achieve over the decades ahead. If we don't have a strong focus on that, then we're not going to have the living standards that I think many Australians expect.
5: An overhaul of the 000 system has been recommended by a Senate inquiry sparked by the deadly Optus outage. The report makes 11 recommendations, including the creation of a national authority to take over operations of the emergency call network. The Prime Minister says tech companies need to do better in regulating child safety. Anthony Albanese has been shown new Apple features inspired by Australia's social media regulations. The reforms are a part of Australia's campaign to be considered for a seat on the UN Security Council. Anthony Albanese says the major players have plenty of room to improve on the issue.
8: They need to do better, which is why, as I said yesterday, the eSafety Commissioner has already asked for or demanded, in accordance with the law, further information from these companies. They need to do better, quite clearly.
5: Polling shows combined support for the major parties has fallen to a record low of 46%. Labor has recorded its lowest primary vote since 2012 at 27% in the latest news poll. The Coalition and One Nation remained unchanged on 19 and 30% respectively. Opposition leader Angus Taylor has told Today he's not focusing on polling.
9: You're seeing improvement in the support for me as leader, and you're seeing improvement in many polls for the Coalition. But look, I'm not going to get into focusing and commenting on an individual poll.
5: Also making news, a Sydney court has heard Beau Lamar Condon allegedly developed an obsessive infatuation with his ex-partner Jessie Baird. The former police officer faces trial, accused of murdering Mr. Baird and Luke Davies.
0: Sport.
5: Checking sport, Roosters halfback Sam Walker is facing a race against the clock to be fit for Friday night's preliminary final against the Dolphins. The 24-year-old required surgery after his ankle injury just a month ago. Josh Inglis and Nathan Ellis have combined to lead Australia to a thrilling final over victory in the third one day in Zimbabwe. And the Brisbane Lions will look to use Lachie Neale's clean record when it fronts the AFL Tribunal to challenge his ban for striking. That's the latest. I'm Sarah Wiedersehen.
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15: 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Pulpit Rock
6: Lookout in the Blue Mountains has been reopened after a six-year restoration period since the Black Summer bushfires. Now, the council has gone and forked out more than $4.5 million to be able to restore the lookout. And in retrospect of that, the council's now going to be charging visitors $12 an hour to park at the site. Now, look, I've got a good mate who often travels into the Blue Mountains with his bike and has a bit of fun. So big shout out to Marcus and his beautiful daughter, Charlie, who just went and took out the netball grand final. You go, girl. Alanis Morissette, if you drive home with Lyndon on Swan 99.9, the difference is the music.

0: you drive home with Lyndon on Swan 99.9. The difference is the music. Sneaker company good old Converse has gone and recently removed a social media ad that sparked outrage amongst critics who viewed it as evoking the Ku Klux Klan. Now, there was an Instagram ad photo that showed K-pop singer Karina wearing a skirt and holding a pair of Chuck 70 sneakers. Critics lashed out online, saying a white triangular image created by lighting on the skirt resembled the Ku Klux Klan hood. And the way that, you know, she was holding the sneakers made them look like she was sort of, you know, dangling feet from a lynching victim. Oh, I had a look at the picture. It took me probably a while to realise before actually reading the article. I didn't quite get it to begin with. But Converse, owned by Nike, has gone and issued a statement apologising and said it had removed the ad. Tut, tut, tut. Just around the corner, tribute. If you drive home with Lyndon on Swan 99.9, Sydney's West.
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4: This is the greatest and best song in the world. 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All of a sudden, there shined a shiny demon in the middle of the road, and he said,
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0: 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Macy Gray is coming to Western Sydney. Grammy Award winning R&B and soul superstar. Take stage at the Coliseum Theatre at Rudy Hill for one night only. It's happening this Thursday. Ticks, yep, they're available right here, right now from Ticketek. Station sponsor. 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
3: Hello, I'm Sarah Wiedersane. Business groups argue the federal government must urgently boost productivity to protect future living standards. The latest intergenerational report assumes long-term productivity will grow by just over 1% a year. But some economists argue that figure is too optimistic. Andrew McKellar from the Chamber of Commerce and Industry says high productivity leads to a better quality of life.
4: Future living standards are going to be entirely dependent on the productivity growth rates that we achieve over the decades ahead. If we don't have a strong focus on that, then we're not going to have the living standards that I think many Australians expect.
3: An overhaul of the 000 system has been recommended by a Senate inquiry sparked by the deadly Optus outage. The report makes 11 recommendations, including the creation of a national authority to take over operations of the emergency call network. The Prime Minister says tech companies need to do better in regulating child safety. Anthony Albanese has been shown new Apple features inspired by Australia's social media regulations. The reforms are a part of Australia's campaign to be considered for a seat on the UN Security Council. Anthony Albanese says the major players have plenty of room to improve on the issue.
5: They need to do better, which is why, as I said yesterday, the eSafety Commissioner has already asked for or demanded, in accordance with the law, further information from these companies. They need to do better, quite clearly.
3: Polling shows combined support for the major parties has fallen to a record low of 46%. Labor has recorded its lowest primary vote since 2012 at 27% in the latest news poll. The Coalition and One Nation remained unchanged on 19 and 30% respectively. Opposition leader Angus Taylor has told Today he's not focusing on polling.
6: You're seeing improvement in the support for me as leader, and you're seeing improvement in many polls for the Coalition. But look, I'm not going to get into focusing and commenting on an individual poll.
3: Also making news, a Sydney court has heard Beau Lamar Condon allegedly developed an obsessive infatuation with his ex-partner Jesse Baird. The former police officer faces trial, accused of murdering Mr. Baird and Luke Davies.
2: Sport.
3: Checking sport, Roosters halfback Sam Walker is facing a race against the clock to be fit for Friday night's preliminary final against the Dolphins. The 24-year-old required surgery after his ankle injury just a month ago. Josh Inglis and Nathan Ellis have combined to lead Australia to a thrilling final over victory in the third one day in Zimbabwe. And the Brisbane Lions will look to use Lachie Neale's clean record when it fronts the AFL Tribunal to challenge his ban for striking. That's the latest. I'm Sarah Wiedersane.
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0: Savage Garden for your drive home with Lyndon on Swa 99.9. The difference is the music. Coming up tonight after drive, reggae got soul. Robbo and Burnsy show, they'll kick off at 8 and be on the lyrics from 9. Fifey back in the hot seat, 6 a.m. tomorrow. I'll drive in at 4. Until then, I think stay warm overnight. We're going to drop from around, well, I think it was around 33 today for the top. Tomorrow we're going to fall to approximately 18 degrees and we'll see a bit of the wet stuff, which, you know, personally I don't mind because I just know the lawns, the gardens, everything just needs a bit of a drink and a bit of a wash down. Until then, enjoy your evening. Ed Sheeran just around the corner for your drive home with Lyndon on Swa 99.9, Sydney's West.
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3: Hello, I'm Sarah Wiedersane. The federal government warns the number of Australians over the age of 85 will triple over the next 40 years. The Treasurer has delivered his second intergenerational report warning deaths will outnumber births for the first time. The ageing population is expected to place additional pressure on the nation's finances. Jim Chalmers says there are several factors driving Australia's falling birth rate.
4: I do not and will not give people free advice about these very personal decisions that they make. You can see in those fertility rates that more people are choosing to have kids later, and that means that our families will be smaller.
3: A Senate inquiry has recommended control of the 000 system be taken out of telcos' hands and managed by a national authority. It's one of 11 recommendations made in the report, which was sparked by last year's deadly Optus outage. The committee also recommends domestic roaming be mandatory in the event of a major outage. All big four banks are now predicting the Reserve Bank to hike the cash rate next week. Monthly mortgage repayments could be going up more than $100 if the RBA increases the cash rate next Tuesday. Canstar Data Insights Director Sally Tindall says this may not be the last rise for the year.
5: That's one in September and one after the November meeting. And all the other big bank economic teams are saying the risk lies with that scenario, that we could end up at Christmas time with the highest cash rate setting we've seen since the GFC. That's since 2008.
3: The Domestic, Family and Sexual Violence Commissioner has described the past weekend in New South Wales as horrific and heartbreaking. Police are investigating four separate deaths in the state, which are all being treated as domestic violence related. A child is among those who've died in the incidents over the past 48 hours, as well as a woman aged in her 90s. Also making news, one of the charges against former broadcaster Alan Jones has been withdrawn by prosecutors as his indecent assault and sexual touching trial continues. The withdrawal means Jones is now facing 21 charges relating to five men. Jones denies the charges against him. And 42% of people surveyed in a national poll say they've either been targeted or been a victim of cybercrime in the past 5 years.
0: SWA Sport.
3: Checking sport, the NRL's fairy tale team, the Knights, have returned to Newcastle after a stunning win over the Warriors in Auckland. Last year's Wooden Spooners are now preparing to take on heavyweights, the Panthers, in a prelim final on Sunday. Roosters forward Victor Radley is backing halfback Sam Walker to make a successful return from ankle injury in their prelim against the Dolphins. And Collingwood's Nick Dacos is favourite for tonight's AFL Brownlow medal. That's the very latest. I'm Sarah Wiedersane.
0: Music, the difference is the music.
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7: Kaluka and Liberty, Tbilisi.

called night. So the evening and the morning was the first day God created heaven upon this earth. As mankind, woman and child, to live as one, in unity and strength.

0: Lamb Book of Life and see if we are living a life to suit the Father who created every one of us, or we are living a life to suit the devil. Put your hands up now and clean up yourself, and knowing that these words which I have spoken to you is coming from my heart. It has been spoken before from the Most High, our Almighty God, who created us.
1: Praises, praises.
0: So I pray, O thou adorable, mighty and holy God Jehovah, with these advice, action and power, only thou can work wonders. Turn

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Edict of God, the letter of his word. Our heavenly Father, King Alpha, King Omega.

Greetings. Big welcome to the Ringing Got Soul Show on Swire 99.9 FM, Sydney West. Yes, out there in Blacktown on the ones and twos in the studio. Hope everybody had a good day. Big up to Lyndon on the drive home. Currently listening to a really nice rhythm called the Horns of Blessings. Coming from Bobby Treasure. Prior to this year, just finished listening to a track from

sorry. I'm Maroon. Track called Angry Revolution. Prior to that was Senseless Killing from Freddie McGregor. We kicked this Horns of Blessing rhythm off with. Track from Toots and the Maytals. Rest in Peace. Song titled Prayer of David. Right on with the music. And for a track of coming up next from Zaga. This is one coming off a recent release rhythm called He Say, She Say. Yeah, let's get on with the business. Enjoy the show.

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0: Wow. That ain't no mountain high enough from the imminent Jimmy Barnes. How good is he? Well, welcome to the Robbo and Burnsy show, the show that lets you tell us what's on your mind. And you're listening to Swar 99.9, where the music and our stories make the difference. Tonight, we have a special guest with us, Burnsy.
1: We do.
0: We have Michelle Hillier, one of our on-field, on-guard presenters, and she's welcome.
2: Thank you for having me.
0: Yeah, she's sort of just crowded in and said, oh, we'll come in and I'll have a yarn to you. What's been up with you, Burnsy,
1: for this week? Not a lot. Just the usual, head down, backside up, looking at different subjects of things that are going on around locally and nationally. And, of course, that's something I'll touch on later, and that is youth crime. And I believe you've got a bit to say about costs of things in the bush.
0: Yeah, particularly now. Yes, big time.
1: Yeah.
0: It'll be a good one.
1: Yeah, folks. Look, I think, you know, in all honesty, in the cities we think we're feeling the squeeze, but I think the folks out in the bush are definitely doing it tough, particularly farmers, given the price of diesel. And I actually saw on Facebook the other day a truck driver said, you know, the amount he's paying for diesel, it'll only get him as far as the doors of Parliament House, and that's where he's going to leave his rig. So I can hardly blame him for that.
0: Well, I had the pleasure yesterday. Pleasure and pain. There's a bit of a song about that, I think. But
1: divinals.
0: Michelle and myself, the divinals. Yep, bless their hearts. Michelle and myself went out representing Swar to the Moon Festival at Cabramatta. My first time, and I think it was.
2: Yeah, it was my first time as well.
0: Michelle's first time.
1: Yeah.
0: And from my point of view, Michelle will give hers, but I was blown away. I've seen the festivals and I've been to these, the city moons and the Chinese festivals, and this was another level. It just, the cleanliness of the place, the people, 60-odd thousand people.
1: That's
0: maybe more,
1: amazing.
0: You know,
1: yep.
0: And, it was just a really well-run, great get-together.
1: Yep.
0: And I must admit, we were able to get some interviews with Frank Carbone, the mayor, Di Lee, who is the independent federal member for the area. Bobby Catter was there, would you believe? Poor old Bobby was propped up with a stick behind him, and he was, bless his heart. And I ran into a chap that I haven't met before, Andrew G., who is the federal member for Clare.
1: Yep.
0: And he represents Orange and Lithgow and Bathurst, the whole, that central west, but very close to the Sydney Basin.
1: Yep.
0: And what a amazing young fella, a young man. Everyone's young to me. But he's I know he's doing a great job over there, especially as an independent. And we had an opportunity, didn't we, Michelle, to interview him.
2: We did.
0: And others. So, look, it was a wonderful day, and, my body's still recovering.
2: Yeah, I think we had a bit of a hike to get there, didn't we? But as we were walking in, we could smell all these wonderful smells of all the food. So we were sort of getting hungry as we were
1: walking.
2: There
1: was a promise at the end of this 50,000 steps of something to eat and drink.
2: Yeah. That's it. Yeah, no, it was wonderful.
0: I think I did 10,000 steps on each leg.
1: Yeah. And look, these things that are put together, there's a whole team behind it. And, obviously being that well run, it's probably a very well-oiled machine, events team that gets behind it.
0: Well, it's a real credit, and I'm sure Michelle would say the same. It was a real credit to Frank and his team. And to Frank's credit, he really did promote them too.
1: Yep.
0: He said, it's all them, they do it, right? I'm just the front person. And what a great effort they did. It seems to run seamlessly. And
2: there was so much going on, wasn't there? Like every corner that you turned, there was something different.
0: There was
2: different music.
0: Music.
2: It was great.
0: Dancing, activities. for something for everyone, and they made and what we found, wasn't it, there was no hustle and bustle. It was
1: good vibe.
0: Lots of people.
2: Yeah, we all sort of moved in the same stride, as we went along, and it was really hot. So
0: it was very hot. Yeah, you know, which can tend to make people angry, but everyone was happy, and it was just a great atmosphere.
1: I think 60,000 people, plus, is an amazing turnout, given that it was hot. I think that's fantastic.
0: Look, from our listeners, and I would say, if you haven't been to the Moon Festival at Cabramatta, do yourself a favour and make sure next year. Put it in your calendar now.
2: Yep.
0: It is well worth it.
1: Well, coming up next, folks, on SWR 99.9 FM, you're listening to the Robbo and Burnsy Show. We've got Pressure Down with John Farnham. And then we've got Movie Queen by Billy Thorpe. And then we'll be back with some more talk.
0: Bit of Thorpey, why not?

0: folks. Movie Queen featuring the Aztecs with Billy Thorpe. You're listening to the Robbo and Burnsy Show, What's On Your Mind? And what's on my mind is that we've got Michelle Hillier in the studio with us today. Michelle has a program on Saturday called Building Stronger Communities, and we share a bit of a passion at the moment for the subject of youth crime. And it's something I've been looking into over the last 6 months, and in fact something that came up when I was running as an independent for Chifley, and that was, you know, thinking outside the box and trying to think of ways, you know, between that wasn't incarceration and wasn't a slap on the wrist to kind of manage the growing problem of youth crime. So Michelle's going to join me on this talk, as well as Robbo's going to have some input. But a couple of things I just wanted to say first, and that is that youth crime is, and the statistics I'm going to give you are from the Bureau, it's called BOCSAR, B-O-C-S-A-R. They're from the Bureau of Crime Statistics and Research. And to start off the talk, Blacktown youth court proceedings have risen by 35%+.
1: No, that's crazy.
0: Yeah, yeah. Now, there's many reasons given for this, and the crimes that the police are seeing most common are carjackings and house... you know, insurgencies where they come in and, yeah, and basically rob people at gunpoint. So there's also a plethora of crime-related things where, you know, obviously gangs seek to employ, in inverted commas, younger people because they know they get a slap on the wrist. So there's all these things happening, but instead of going on and on about, you know, the problems at hand. We all know the problems. There was a couple of things I looked at as well in terms of solutions, and there was actually a trial of a particular program done in Victoria, a police operation called Capesso. And what they actually did is the police identified 1,000 high-risk violent offenders and then actually made unannounced visits to their homes. They spoke to families and not just the offender, and they offered 12 different support pathways. Now, to measure the effectiveness of this particular trial, they broke the participants into two groups. So there was a control group and there was an intervention group, and they actually followed the two groups for about 500 days, so nearly a couple of years. And the intervention group had a 38% reduction in repeat offending or recidivism, according to the Australian Institute of Criminology. So that's where I got with my research, and I've got Michelle here with me, and I know that she shares my passion for trying to find solutions.
2: I do. I think what inspired me to actually do this topic on building stronger communities as well is when I heard on the Robbo and Burnsy a couple of weeks ago when you were talking about youth crime, and I sort of had it in the back of my mind, and as you said, it's a passion that we share, and I thought I really want to look at this a different way. So what we're titling is it Beyond the Headlines. So more sort of going down the path of looking at the youth and saying what was happening for them 5 years ago or 6 years ago. So we're sort of coming from that angle, and I was fortunate enough to get a couple of guests on that will be on Saturday from Marist, who's got some funding for a program, which they'll talk about. They haven't actually started it yet, but what they're envisioning that they're going to do. But also one that really got my thoughts was it's called Why New South Wales Alternative Suspension Program. So it's looking at kids at school when they're suspended, not just letting them be at home and play on their box, whatever their gaming.
0: Doom scrolling on social media, yep.
2: Yeah, there's actually a program that they've put them into in Penrith, so we now, you know, Greater Western Sydney.
0: Fantastic, and that's at when they're suspended from school, so that's like intervention at that level.
2: At that level.
1: Yeah. So it sort of is at that age limit, because the ages are now 13, 14, 15,
2: yeah,
1: you know.
2: Yes, 14. So.
0: Actually, when I did some research, the prime age for youth offenders is between 15 and 17, with obviously a lot younger, some as young as 11 right through, but that concentrated age is the 15 to 17.
2: Yeah, and these are the kids that were going through this program were 14, so right at
0: there
2: that age
0: yeah,
2: where they may
0: right.
2: have...
0: That crucial,
2: be starting to get into some trouble where they're out and about and maybe should be indoors. And, yeah, so it's a really crucial age, that age, so... We'll hear from them as well.
0: Oh,
2: so
0: that's
2: really
0: fantastic.
2: Interested.
0: It's what's heartening to hear is that, you know, we like I said, we can sit here and we can say, oh, it's terrible and they've done this and they've done that. Folks, we've got to do something about it. You know, obviously throwing money at it hasn't worked, just willy-nilly. And also, you know, the lock them up. And the throw more money aren't working. So we've got to find some middle ground. And I think too, Robbo and I discussed this, you know, a year or so ago that we had actually discussed a program where repeat offenders would go into like
1: a cadetship, but basically
0: like a military type, you know, that kind of thing.
2: Support the structure, I think they call it.
0: Yes. Okay. There you go.
1: That's right.
0: Basically,
2: what they need.
0: Yeah. And rather than, you know, encouraging even more offending, which is unfortunately, I believe, when they go to jail, it just makes
1: it
0: worse.
1: Well, it supports it. It's a learning class.
0: Well, I think it also actually decreases their morale to the point where it's really the only way out.
1: Yeah, and they see it as a status factor.
0: Absolutely.
1: We've got to change that feeling of status to being in this way where it's they've got a real meaning, a real sense of control, care, and really people that support them.
0: And I think that's what we were talking about. We're not just talking about sending them to, you know, to soldier school and, you know, you've got to do the hard
1: work.
0: It was multifaceted. No. It was about... Yeah, discipline. It was about support. It was about mentoring. It was about getting them into programs in the area of need. So drug rehabilitation,
1: and
0: counseling.
1: That's right. And during the program, they were broken into areas and groups, and they became, you know, they self-selected leaders of that group, and they supported each other. And in some of the functions, they learnt how to work together. How important it was to work together to solve problems and have rules. You had to look after your quarters, and you had to do that. Like
0: absolutely,
1: where you stayed
0: some discipline. Yeah,
1: it wasn't a jail, but it were rules. So you
0: discipline.
1: Had to get up and we'd do things and activities. But it's such an interesting factor that the one we looked at. Most of the trainers were from the actual,
2: lived experience.
1: Experiences. They actually graduated.
0: I think that's super important.
2: It's the key.
0: It's the key because if you can't relate to somebody, kids know. Kids are very perceptive. And I think unless you've walked the walk, you can't talk the talk.
1: I think that
0: also in itself offers... young offenders a pathway. You know, if they can then feel that they can mentor other people,
1: it's a bit like the good and the bad. The good is this program. The bad is the ones that are happening now, as we saw with 14 and a 15-year-old that shot and killed that poor boy.
0: Yeah.
1: Right? Now that's the bad way, and it's the ones, the gangs that are getting these guys, as you said, Bernsey and Michelle, that this is an alternative that's there.
0: Yeah.
1: And really, governments, you don't have to think too hard. Let's really focus on this, what we're just now talking. Please take it and run with it. I'm sure Michelle is really going to be pushing that.
2: Yeah, I think too, and we've got to remember, we need to take responsibility as a community as well. You know, they used to say it takes a village to raise a child, and it certainly does, and we've got to start looking out for our young people and talking to them. And, you know, one of the reasons with Building Stronger Community, our second hour is with Piper and Bethany, because they're 16 and they're out there and they can tell us what they're feeling and what they're going through and how they think solutions could be. So I think everybody's got a part to play in this.
0: And I think too there's so much information thrown at young people. And when I say information, I'm talking about social media. And, you know, particularly if you talk about the smaller portion that's happening, and that is sexual violence, that unfortunately you've got influencers, and I won't name them because that's just giving them notoriety, but you've got influencers out there that are saying, you know, fast cars, you can have anything you want, or rich, this is how you get rich, you can have any woman you want, and this breeds an absolute contempt for any sort of law or boundaries or anything, and it contributes to the mindset of, well, I can do whatever I want.
1: Well, yeah, look, as a male in this female discussion too, dominated discussion, I can say that I have seen the demise of the respect from the male to the female.
0: Yep.
1: In my time, we were pretty rugged kids and we, you know, we got up to some bad stuff and whatever. But there were, we had an edict, and in front of women, you always, you never swore. We never swore, right? It was just a funny thing that we just, that was a rule. And we had respect, and it was just there. And you know, we still mucked up, but it was a different muck up.
0: Yeah.
1: Now it's got violent, physical.
0: Mm-hmm.
1: And as Michelle has just said, you know, it takes the village. And I think the probably some of the biggest issues is that the families now are so committed to working. Mum and dad, you know, these kids are put into daycares, and you know, from a very young age, they're spending 12 hours sometimes, 12 hours a day with people they don't know. And it's giving them a, do my parents care about me? Do you see that sort of, I mean, they're very attentive kids, and I've seen this firsthand. And all of a sudden they start thinking, you know, all I've got is these people that call themselves parents, and then I've got these ones, and, you know, it's a very mixed up time for these kids that are trying to learn.
2: Yeah, and I think it's, you know, it's such a hard position to be in because mum and dad have to work.
0: Absolutely.
2: To put food on the table, and then you've got kids that do need to be in daycare because there's no other alternative really, because a lot of the time grandparents are working as well.
0: Yeah.
2: So I guess it's...
0: It's hard, but I don't think it's unworkable. I think that there's things that we can do better, as Michelle said, as a community. And, you know, I think the responsibility, government's responsibility, is to look at programs that are worthwhile and allocate money, but I think the buck stops with parents and the community.
2: Yeah, I agree.
1: Yeah, it's that's the village, isn't it?
0: It is the village.
1: It really is the village. Okay, and
0: it is the village. And, absolutely.
1: I think what you're doing, Michelle, is very good, and it's starting the ball. But the governments have got to listen to you and the shows and what you talk about, and maybe get advice. Start bringing in new people. This is what I would ask the governments. I know they listen. Don't worry. They all try to hear what we're controversially going to talk about them. But this is a good one to, you know, you should be talking to Michelle and her little group of people.
0: Yep.
1: And getting together and making it happen.
0: Yeah.
1: Stop talking about it.
2: It's all new, isn't it? Times have changed. We knew how to navigate when, you know, you were saying before with the respect, you never swore in front of women. You know, I can remember my dad pulling up my husband and saying, when he said a few words.
1: Yeah.
2: And that's how it was. But I guess now...
0: Times have changed.
2: It's changed and we need to change. But we need to be really aware that we need other avenues to help these kids navigate through that.
0: We do. All right, folks, you're listening to SWR 99.9 FM, the Robbo and Burnsie Show. Coming up soon is Crowded House, Better Be Home Soon. We'll be back after the break.

0: until it brings me down. Well, coming up next, folks, is we've got Robbo's soapbox.
1: Certainly have.
0: And so we better get it out, dust it off,
1: and get it out.
0: Off we go.
1: Geez, I did a lot of walking on yesterday, so I've got to try and get up on this bloody box. I'm telling it. Hang on. I'm on it. Hang on. Geez, a bit wobbly up here. Well, thanks, Burnty. Tonight I want to talk about, I know we've touched on this before, is the cost of living. You know, and it's just getting it way out of control. And why I want to retouch on this is that from our meeting or our day out with the Moon Festival yesterday, I had a chance to meet up with Andrew G, who is, I think I mentioned, a federal member for
0: Calair,
1: yep. And it covers Orange, Bathurst, Lithgow, you know, Mudgee. And he is a very impressive member of Parliament. And for me to say that about any member of Parliament is quite a strange thing. But, yes, he looks like a real genuine for-the-people parliamentarian. And I did say to him that what is really hurting your area? And he told me the cost of living big time, much more than you would imagine. He was telling me the farmers out there, we thought before it was bad when the diesel rising. It's even worse now because it's gone over the $3 mark a litre, and every piece of equipment that a farmer has is diesel, from his ute that he has to run around in, from the vehicle that he goes to town in, from the cropping, the cuttings, the whole thing.
0: Oh, it's crippling them.
1: And it's absolutely killing them.
0: And, right? Folks, this is where our food comes from.
1: Yeah,
0: so think about that.
1: So this is where I want to say, what I said to Andrew, we would, you know, we would talk about it on our show, just how bad, and he used the words that really scared me, were like words like, you know, we're turning into ghost towns in regional Australia.
0: Yeah.
1: You know, our towns are drying up. They're, if the farmers aren't spending money, the shops and the businesses in the local towns are...
0: It has an absolute flow-on effect.
1: It's this massive flow-on. And the governments are all carrying on and viewing all these different parliaments, and they're carrying on with silly bloody discussions, minuscule things. Immigration, yes, I know it's important, but this is... Now, right now, cost of living is hurting every single person. So we got talking, and Burnsy and I, when we were representing...
0: Running as independents,
1: ourselves, formed a number of policies. And one of the big ones was that the excise that is used for fuel, that the government raised from fuel... Nearly, pretty much half of that is only used for the roads, and I will guarantee I can sit there and I'll challenge any parliamentarian.
0: Yeah, I think we came up with, what was it, 16 million or something, and then but only 9 of that was used on roads, so there was actually a fair bit.
1: Nearly half.
0: Yeah.
1: Right? Well, and that's really alarming because the rest was used to, it goes to government or consolidated revenue, they call
0: slush
1: it.
0: Slush fund.
1: Slush fund, yeah, is the other word. Now, look, so here we go, you parliamentarians out there, you, the government, the people that are listening, we're going to give you a solution that can happen right now. I propose that there be a 50 cents a litre drop immediately, I mean from tomorrow if possible, for all farming. All farmers and the bush, right? It has to happen. What this will do, the money they lose, or they think they lose, but they don't, it's only their consolidated revenue they lose, can be saved by the benefits that it gives the people, all right? And it will save enormous amounts of money through transport, through production of goods and services. And it will start to bring a level of cost of living down. That's actual helping. That's
0: helping.
1: It
0: will have a flow-on effect.
1: It has a long-term flow-on effect. So, you know, It has to happen. We have to make decisions, sometimes tough, but we have to make these to get our country back on level playing
0: field. I think the problem is, Robbo, that, you know, we've said this before, that a lot of our, you know, parliamentarians are so insulated in that world. And you know, go out into the bush, have a look at what makes a town, have a look at the people in the town, you know, have a look at the, you know, sit on a harvester or a combine harvester or a tractor for the day, you know, sit in a cattle truck running, you know, 50 head of cattle to a
1: sale. When it's 40 degrees.
0: You know, be there when there's a drought, be there when there's flooding, you know, get to know what it is that these people go through, and then to hit them with, you know, diesel at over $3 a litre.
1: Well over.
0: And it's almost like we're ignoring it. And, folks, this is where our food comes from. It doesn't come from the fridge. It doesn't come from the freezer in Woolworths. It comes from the farmers.
1: Yeah, look, it's absurd to me. It beggars belief that we have been talking about it incessantly for at least 2 years now, right? And still the same discussion. So let's come up with some solutions. This is a solution.
0: Look, they could take that 50 cents off tomorrow.
1: And it wouldn't.
0: And it would have a massive effect.
1: Massive effect,
0: yeah, on farmers.
1: Tomorrow,
0: yeah.
1: But it wouldn't have as big an impact on them.
0: No, of course
1: not. Nowhere near it, right? They'll cry and carry on. So, you know, it can be done. And if anyone wants to ask, I'll show them the numbers we've got if they're interested, and we'll prove to them that they can.
0: Great point, Robbo. Great point.
1: Second point I want to raise, Burnsie, while we're here, also to do with farming or to do with the regional areas. And don't forget, people, Australia was built
0: off the back of the farming of our country.
1: Right? Off the sheep's back. Remember the old saying, right?
0: Yes.
1: Now, we have to respect that. That's our heritage. This is what we live for and we actually have to preserve. And to hear what Andrew said about the, how dire this place is, you know, shops are closing and, you know, little businesses in these regional towns.
0: Yep.
1: I think we talked about it, Burnsie. I've firmed it up a little more. And I want to propose once again to the parliamentarians. And if I don't hear something, I'm going to stir up more trouble than you care to wish, right? So I want to propose that you offer to all Australians, if you spend any money, all money, any sort of money in a regional town, you keep your registers, you keep your receipts, then you can claim that a 50% deduction off your tax bill, your tax return. And that will mean that people in the city will think maybe, hey, I'll have a look what these towns have got. Clothing, you know, every sort of
0: thing.
1: Arts and crafts or electrical, for goodness sake. They'll work out shipping. If the diesel's cheaper, it'll be cheaper to ship that down.
0: We've got to look after our country, folks.
1: What this means is a very small incentive. Encourage city people to say, hey, if I can get that sort of discount, if I can buy some stuff and I can go out for a holiday, a little holiday, and stay in a hotel and get 50% off the fee at my next tax return, I'm going to go bush.
0: Absolutely.
1: So what this does is it builds the economy, so it's actually that cut will actually increase their revenue base, the government, that is.
0: Well, look, I look at it this way. If they can do it with, you know, duty-free, like when you're shopping overseas and you come back and you've got receipts and you have to go to the counter and, you know, you get X amount back, surely it's something that they could do for regional towns.
1: Not could do. They must do this, right? They cannot afford. The cost to the government, if we continue down this road, is immeasurable. It could be the complete collapse of our whole being, right? Now, we've got to protect this. The regional towns must get this support.
0: Yep.
1: So, come on, people, get behind it, please. It's a big, big thing for us, and it's a big thing for this you know, for us, Lee and myself and Michelle, I know is...
0: Yeah, look, great points, Robbo. And I think, you know, this is something, folks, if you want to know how to make a difference, write to your local member, write to, you know, parliamentarians at large and really make it known, because I can tell you I spend 2 days a week sending out letters and, you know, be a thorn in their side, you know, yeah. Hold them accountable.
1: Look, we are the power. Don't kid yourself. The people power is the thing that they actually, the only thing they listen to, right?
0: Yeah.
1: And yes, if you really want to support and get things, this country going, and try to save yourself some money, make the effort, write the letters.
0: Absolutely. Well, folks, you're listening to the Robbo and Burnsy Show, What's on Your Mind on SWR 99.9 FM. Coming up next, we have got Crowded House, Better Be Home Soon.

0: Well, folks, you're listening to the Robbo and Boonzy Show, What's on Your Mind on SWA 99.9 FM, and that was All Summer Long by the Beach Boys.
1: How good are they?
0: They are fantastic. I'm glad we managed to squeeze one of those in tonight.
1: Yeah. Get them in.
0: One subject that has been brought to my attention by a local listener is the intersection on Garfield Road East, corner of Clark and Edmund Street. Now, apparently, Bathler Constructions was going to undertake the major works on that intersection as part of the development deal. Mm-hmm. And, of course, with what's been happening with Bathler, we're now not sure how that's going to progress. It is an extremely dangerous intersection. You've got, you know, people coming from Windsor Road. You've got people coming from the other direction, from Richmond Road. There's about half a dozen new housing developments. You've got Grantham Farm on one side. You've got another development on the other.
1: And you've got all that road.

0: Clifton Town Centre. There's up to 500 truck movements a day alone for that. So you can imagine, you know, you've got school run, you've got, you know, people, you know, coming and going from work.
1: Buses,
0: and it's just an incredibly dangerous situation. Add insult to injury, it does flood during times of heavy rain, so that actual section of road becomes inundated. So, you know, there's, I don't know what's happening. A few people have suggested writing to Warren Kirby, who is the member for Riverston, and the council, of course, just to see where things are at. But honestly, folks, that's another case to jump on your email and contact council.
1: Particularly the local,
0: yeah,
1: the local people.
0: Absolutely, and just find out what's going on, because that's not something that can be held in abeyance. That is a safety issue.
1: Well, Burnty, I don't travel it as much as you, but I did have to go out to Richmond the other day, and oh my God, coming down Garth, it was scary. And then I had a bloody one of those electric scooters trying to dart across the. Oh my God, I swear he's going to be cleaned up by a big bogey tipper.
0: Thing is, it's, you know, Garfield Road East and West is the main conduit through from Richmond Road to Windsor Road. I know we got South Street, and, you know, that's like, you know, heaps more lanes and things like that. But at the end of the day, if you live in the area, you're not going to use South Street to, you know, to traverse the two main connecting roads.
1: If you live around Riverston and you want to get to that industrial area.
0: And once again, Robbo, it's the amount of housing we've got there, and the roads are just not there to support it. So, folks, like I said, contact your local member or council, and we'll see what we can do about remedying the predicament.
1: Once again, as you know, I'm trying to think outside the box. And what's wrong with council or state government sharing with council to get on and fix it? And then when they sort out who's going to be the new developer, if they take over Baffler's area, they charge them and recover that money plus some interest.
0: Yeah.
1: So no one's out of pocket.
0: Yeah, we've spoken about
1: make a decision to do this.
0: We've spoken about how the cart is put before the horse.
1: Yeah.
0: So, look, folks, coming up next, we've got She's My Baby with Johnny O'Keefe, and then stick around because we got Robbo's joke. And obviously, that's the time when you decide to do a mass exodus or hang around to hear the one liner.

0: Listening to Swan 99.9 FM, and coming up shortly is Robbo's inimitable joke.
1: Don't look at me like that. I think it's a good one tonight.
0: Is it a clean one?
1: Well, it's not my fault. Ray T, who sent me this one. Thanks, Ray. I did try to clean this one, and it is pretty clean. So I've got to say, I asked an old man what the secret to his success was, and he replied, "I forgot."
0: That is
1: it's an old man joke. All
0: it
1: right,
0: is
1: hang
0: a
1: on.
0: Very, very, very timely joke.
1: Listen, quickly. I know we're running out of time. However, I'll take this opportunity to thank everyone. I'm going to be taking a short break, three shows or whatever. I'm having a quiet little break away from, you know, all these women around me. and oh my God, I need it. So have a great time. It's bye from me. And don't forget, you've got to be listening to Sean Castle with Beyond the Lyrics after this show.
0: And it's bye from me too, folks. Thanks again to Michelle for coming into the studio.
1: Oh, thanks,
0: and,
1: Michelle.
0: And we will, no problem, and we will catch up with you all again next week.
1: Yeah, oh, you've got Burnsy and who knows.
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10: 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Well, here we are, Sydney's Swar 99.9. I'm Sean Castle, and this Monday, the 21st of September, in the good old year of 2026, what a lovely weekend we had. How good was that Sydney weather, especially that Western Sydney weather? It was beautiful and golden, very, very warm on Saturday afternoon. Particularly, I was out at the netball courts watching my daughter win her grand final, and it was absolutely blistering. But we're going to change pace. Tonight, we're moving over to the third Monday of the month, which means we're going to do nothing but, I was about to say the best of Oz, but that would have been a mistake. You would have jumped on me. Now, we're going to do the Dearly Departed as we do on the third Monday of every month. And so I'm going to start with my double shot, which I do every single week. It's always a double shot, and we're going to do, well, this band here. What a super group. They were basically formed as, they were never planned as a commercial enterprise, the Travelling Wilburys. They were just playing together as friends. George Harrison needed to record a B-side to a song. He got a group of friends for a casual recording. The lineup became unprecedented. It had rock royalty. It had George Harrison. He had his mate Bob Dylan, Tom Petty, Roy Orbison, and Jeff Lynne. Now, sadly, we've lost three of them. We've lost... Well, the first to go was the loss of the legendary Roy Orbison. He died of a heart attack at only 52 years of age, suddenly in December 1988, only about 7-8 months after they formed. There's a thing called the Empty Chair Tribute. If you look at the song The End of the Line, which was filmed after his death, the band paid tribute. You've got Orbison's lyrics in the actual recording, but in the actual film clip, you'll see an empty rocking chair holding up his guitar, followed by a brief photograph of him. And so we're going to start with that one tonight, and then we're going to move over to, I think, their best song. I love this one, Handle With Care. It's a personal favourite of mine. And it is of Antoinette, too, from Hornsby Way. She sent through a request for the dearly departed. She said, give me the Travelling Wilburys. Well, I'm going to give you a double shot. Now, we've also got Tom Petty, who died in 2017. He died from an accidental overdose and then died a day or so later. And then the quiet Beatle, George Harrison, he died from cancer at only 58 in 2001. Bob Dylan, the Nobel-winning singer-songwriter, remains active and touring on his never-ending tour. And Jeff Lynne, the master mind behind ELO, the Electric Light Orchestra, and co-producer for the Wilburys, he's still kicking and doing his thing. There it is. What a good way to start. Travelling Wilburys, End of the Line, then Handle With Care.

0: on 99.9.
1: Sydney's West. Yes, here we are, loud and proud and broadcasting out of the great city of Blacktown in Sydney's West. I'm Sean Castle. My little show is Beyond the Lyrics, and we are here until 10 p.m. tonight, and we're doing nothing but the Dearly Departed. To get a start on tonight's show, you must be dead, you must be departed, and you must no longer be with us. If it's not you, it must be someone prominent from your band or your group, and that's exactly what Tracker has sent through tonight. She has sent me through, and I don't know where you're from, Tracker, and I've never had a request from you, but more than happy to play this one. Even though I'm not a big fan, they're okay, but I'm not a big fan of Nirvana, but you do make a few good points, and you sent me through some info that said the great thing you loved about Cobain is his humble nature, and he never set out to be the voice of a generation. He wrote Smells Like Teen Spirit as a bit of a sarcastic critique of teenage apathy, and he grew to heavily resent the song's massive commercial success because it overshadowed what he saw as the rest of Nirvana's catalogue. Now, it had its artistic roots, and it's basically, long before picking up a guitar, he struggled with reading and writing because he was hyperactive and dyslexic in school, and so he found his solace, Cobain did, in drawing dark, surreal sketches, paintings, and other creative collages. And he was also a champion of anti-sexism, anti-racism, and he was very pro-LGBTQ at a time when it wasn't cool to be that, when it was a hyper-masculine sort of macho culture. He spoke against that. His tragic passing, April the 8th, 1994. Found dead in his Seattle home, self-inflicted gunshot wound. Toxicology reports also said he had high concentrations of heroin. Forensic evidence a few days later said that he died a few days before he was found, probably on the 5th of April at 27, cementing his legacy and his place in the infamous 27 Club. Here it is, About a Girl. Not a bad song, not a bad song at all. About a Girl, Tracy, he dated in 1989.

0: Francois.
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2: Well, Keza from Planet Mars has sent me through a request earlier this afternoon. She wanted one that was the very, very first solo hit for the legendary Michael Jackson. Yes, the Jackson 5 did their thing, but the child prodigy himself started beginning his career at the age of just 6 years of age, fronting the Jackson 5 with his brothers. But his vocal maturity and precision was so well advanced for his age, he was a little bit overwhelmed by his musical gifts. Now, what we got at the age of 14 was his own special song about a rat called Ben. It's a very, very, very deep song on a whole range of different levels. Music historians often note that Jackson's early solo recordings had that sort of eerie template that would actually play out in his future. So his recordings as a teenager focused a lot on deep isolation, extreme loneliness, being misunderstood. And these were things that would haunt him through his adulthood. His sudden passing, 25th of June, 2009, he was only 50 years of age. Propofol intoxication, a powerful anesthetic administered, played a major role in his heart failure. And as I said, Ben, written in 1972, was a bit of a love story about a killer pet rat that he had, and it was a bit tongue-in-cheekish. Great song, though. Listen to his voice. Now, doesn't get any better than Michael Jackson, does it? What a legend.

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2: Well, the difference is that the music tonight is that you have to be dearly departed, and that's what we're doing all the way up to 10 p.m. and that's exactly what this next song, all 4 minutes and 54 seconds from the one, the only, Marvin Lee Adday. You might ask, who is Marvin Lee Adday? Well, if you know anything about music, you'll know that this is the man we call the Meatloaf. Most famous is that his father called him Meat as a newborn because he was born large and red, and the loaf was added in high school by his football coach after Marvin accidentally stepped on his foot, prompting the coach to yell, "Get off my foot, you big hunk of meatloaf." And there's the name. That's where it came from. Dual Identity is a bit of a cult actor. So long before and throughout his massive success as a stadium rock star, the Meatloaf was a highly respected actor. He famously played the ill-fated delivery boy Eddie in the 1975 classic cult movie The Rocky Horror Picture Show, and later starred as Robert Bob Paulson in the 1999 film Fight Club. Now, the unbelievable records of Bat Outta Hell, the 1977 masterpiece Bat Outta Hell, one of the top 10 selling albums of all time, sold more than 50 million copies worldwide, and amazingly spent 522 weeks, roughly 10 years, in the charts in the UK. Can you believe that? On stage, he was known for giving 110% and being exhausted and barely able to walk at the end of a show.
3: On a hot summer night, would you offer
2: and here he is here.
3: To the wolf with the red roses?
2: The wolf with the red roses.
4: Will he offer me his mouth?
2: The Meatloaf.
3: Yes.
4: Will he offer me his teeth?
3: Yes.
4: Will he offer me his jaws?
3: Yes.
4: Will he offer me his hunger?
3: Yes.
4: Again? Will he offer me his hunger?
3: Yes.
4: And will he starve without me?
3: Yes.
4: Then does he love me?
3: Yes.
4: Yes.
3: On a hot summer night, would you offer your throat to the wolf with the red roses?
4: Yes.
3: I bet you say that to all the boys.

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2: Well, this next one is going to shock you because it shocked me. You might have heard it before, but I've never heard this version. So we've got Kenny Rogers and Dolly. I'm going to play their great Bee Gees inspired and Bee Gees written song, Islands in the Stream. But listen very carefully because there's a couple of other dearly departed inspirations in this song. It's basically played to the guitar and the oi oi ois from Dirty Deeds Done Dirt Cheap from AC/DC. So it's a very bizarre song. I don't know too much about it, but as I was putting the show together and I was doing a bit of research and looking into the state radio station's back catalogue, our Twilight Zone had it up recorded on one of their files. I had to listen. I thought, oh, that's a bit strange. I'm going to play it here tonight. It's different. It's a different way of doing Islands in the Stream. I've never heard it before, and I'm not sure what you'll think, but let's take a risk and see how it goes. There it is. Feedback, please.

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1: Yes, it certainly is. Swah 99.9. I'm certainly Sean Castle, and we're certainly into the business end of my little show, which I've been doing here for 6 and a bit years, every Monday night, called Beyond the Lyrics. If you want to be part of the show, it's still not too late. I might be able to wiggle one or two on. I've had a heap of requests tonight, but this one here comes from Mick and Donna. They've asked for, and I think is one of the greatest songs ever recorded, widely considered one of the most innovative songs ever recorded, released 51 years ago, stood the test of time, Queen's lead song from their album A Night at the Opera. This song here broke all conventional radio rules by running for over 6 minutes and featuring no traditional chorus. The background, Bohemian Rhapsody, Freddie's Black Queen. Freddie began writing the song in the late 60s at his Kensington home, originally referring to its fragments as the Cowboy Song and later the Black Queen. He had the entire intricate piece mapped out in his head, using phone books and scraps of paper to write them down, especially the complex chord structures. Now, the opera section, the Marathon, this famous operatic midsection took more than 3 weeks to record at the Rockfield Studios in Wales, just that bit alone. Because of the 1970s, technology only allowed for 24-track analog tape, Queen constantly had to bounce and overdub their vocals. And what a masterpiece we've got. Just an absolute... Who can't like this song? There's something wrong with you don't like it. Queen. Dearly departed, the great Freddie Mercury at only 39.

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1: Yes, we certainly are. Swa, 99.9. And I'm glad if you're listening. I get a few messages, quite a few people listening still in the old way on 99.9 FM. 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And I want to say a big thank you to a message that came through in the last 10 or 15 minutes. And this one comes from Wendy. She's a bit of a semi-regular listener. She was really loving the Traveling Wilburys, which was our opening double shot tonight. And she said, he's not asking too much. Her all-time favourite song is Crying, the Roy Orbison masterpiece. It's actually a heartbreaking real-life inspiration. Roy wrote the song based on a real painful encounter he had with his ex-wife after splitting with his wife, Claudette. By chance, he spotted her across the street at a barber shop in Texas. He wanted to walk over, but instead of walking over, he lost his nerve halfway across the street, got into his car and went to the grocery store. There, he sat. Tears were streaming down his face over the missed connection, and he went home and wrote the song. It's often called a masterclass in vocal gymnastics. The song features an incredibly demanding vocal arrangement that peaks at the very end. Just listen for it. Rather than fading out like most pop songs of that era, Crying finishes with Orbison hitting what you could say is a spectacular sustained high A-flat note in his full voice. This represented his reputation and cemented him as they called the Caruso of rock. What a song. Orbison at his best.

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2: Well, if you're a regular listener to my little show, Beyond the Lyrics, you'll not be surprised at all by this next request and the fact that I played it. It is an absolute ripper. It comes from our good friend of the show, Melina. She rips one in every Monday night, and this one's no different. It's from the 1972 legendary album, The Rise and Fall of Ziggy Stardust and the Spiders from Mars. Now, this song here, Suffragette City, the origins are it was a lifeline for Mott the Hopple. Now, Bowie actually wrote the song in 1971 and he didn't intend to record it himself. He offered it as a musical gift to the English band Mott the Hopple to entice them not to break up. The band declined the track. Undeterred, he sat down cross-legged on his London floor and quickly penned the song All the Young Dudes for them instead. Because they rejected Suffragette City, Bowie kept this one for his own upcoming little Ziggy Stardust concept album, which he perfectly replaced the little, you would say, Chuck Berry cover that he was originally going to do. The inspiration, if you have a look, it's a bit of Clockwork Orange, and despite the title, it actually has nothing to do with women's voting rights. A lot of people thought it did because of suffragette being the right for women to vote. No, it doesn't. Listen to the lyrics. Great song. Bowie never misses, does he? Great song. What are we? 54 years old. Still as good now as it was then.

0: 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The difference is the music.
1: Well, the difference is that the music tonight has been nothing but the dearly departed, and we're going to close on that very theme, and it's a drummer who is dearly departed from this legendary Trans-Tasman band, the beautifully crafted songs of Crowded House have never sounded the same, even though they've continued and they're still doing good things. But that era with Paul Hester banging the sticks at the back was absolutely, I would say, the peak of their time. Tonight we're going to play two songs that have come in. I'm going to play a double shot to finish. I often only start with a double shot, but I've had quite a few Crowded House requests over the last few weeks, and Vicky sent one last week and I promised to play it this week. And I also said to Tina a few weeks back, I would get your song on in the next couple of weeks. And so When You Come is going to be the first one, and we're going to follow that one up with, I reckon, one of their most underrated, but I also just love the rocky start to this very rocky Locked Out. I think it's a song that just has been a little bit forgotten about because so many of their big commercial classics. I also love Mean to Me. I'm a massive Crowded House fan. Oh, I can go and see them any day of the week. I reckon Neil's songwriting and vocals are still as good today as they ever were. Closing tonight, the late Paul Hester on drums, When You Come, Locked Out. Which one's been your favourite? Well, I'm not sure which one was mine tonight. Either way, next week, we're doing nothing but the Americas. Have a think what you want. Send me a message, Sean Castle, Soir, 99.9 FM. That's my Facebook page. I'll see you then, When You Come.

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And now we reach the big showdown between Captain Ahab and his nemesis, Moby Dick.

0: survive these deadly waters, sir. 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
1: Have you still, Buck?
0: And Duck and I, sir. Then look here, man. 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When Brenda they have gives chase to Moby Dick. Stay aboard. Stay aboard, you understand?
1: Aye, sir, but why should any of us chase this cursed fish?
0: Let us hope, sir, all of us. Come below, sir. Study out the course and head for that. Swa.
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0: What nameless, inscrutable, unearthly thing is it? What cursing, hidden lord and master commands me? That against all natural lovings and longings, I so recklessly make ready to do what in my proper heart tightest not so much as dare. Yes, Ahab. 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Is it I, God, or who that lifts this arm? My shepherd men have turned around and round in this world like yonder windlass, and fate is the handspike.

0: Monsieur, he can't have seen us yet.
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0: Harbor, Kurt. Remember what I said. 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
2: Aye, aye.
0: All ready, sir.
2: Stand by the lower.
0: Stand by the lower.
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0: 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Moby Dick's a killer, Nat. It's suicide to hunt him, Chet.
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0: Starboard, the ship is signed, starboard. 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And starboard, too good a fellow, starboard. 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Thank you, starboard.
2: Lower away!
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1: Captain Hector, look! 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
0: Aye, lad, my irons, my irons!
1: No, sir, it's something else. It looks like a man's body tangled in the rope. Yes, sir. It's Radala.
2: Radala! He's left from the whale!
0: Radala's body torn to shreds. 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
3: Down, Alligator! 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
0: So, Parsi, they go before me, as you said. And this is the hearse you promised. The hearse not made by human hands. 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Where is the second hearse? Where is the second one? How now, Ishmael?
1: He's turning, sir. Heading away from us.
0: After him? 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

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She's sinking with all hands. The second hearse. 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

0: that glorious ship? 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

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Yes, I, and only I, survived that day. My comrades in the whaleboat, caught by the last rush of waves that spread from the Pequod's sinking hull, were hurled from the bows and vanished with the rest. It was the devious cruising Rachel that picked me up at last. Still searching after her missing children, she only found another orphan, afloat on a dirge-like name. And even as her sail appeared, my eyes were turned to the still yawning gulf of the Pequod's grave. Small fowl flew screaming over it. A solid white surf beat against its side. Then all collapsed. And the great shroud of the sea rolled on as it rolled.

0: page 49, item 23. Moby Dick by Herman Melville, dramatized for radio by John Bethune. Was produced and directed by Andrew Allen, with an original musical score composed and conducted by Lucio Agostini. Starred in the cast as Ishmael, John Draney, as Captain Ahab, Lorne Green, as Mr. Starbuck, Bud Knapp. The others, Robert Christie, Tommy Tweed, Mabor Moore, Frank Petty, John Bethune, Frank Wade, Glenn Burns, Herb Gott, Alan King, Eric Christmas, and Jack Scott. Sound by David Tasker, technical operation Bruce Armstrong. Stage 49 is from Toronto. Elwood Glover speaking. This is the Trans-Canada Network of the Canadian Broadcasting Corporation.
1: 99.9. And then I had a vision.

0: Ah, Edgar. Ah, Edgar, my dear friend Edgar.
1: It's been a long time, Roderick. I've ridden many miles. It's been a dull and soundless day for autumn. The leaves have lost their autumn glow, and the clouds seem oppressive with their drifting finery.
0: I know, my friend. Though I own so much of this land, I find the country insufferable. I deal only in half-pleasures.
1: Speaking of half-pleasure, would you care for a tincture of opium?
0: Nothing would please me more than to smoke with an old friend. I've experienced the hideous dropping of the veil, the bitter lapse into common life, unredeemed dreariness of thought. I have an iciness, a sickening of the heart.
1: It's true, you don't look well, Roderick, but I am your friend, no matter the occasion or position of the stars. I'm glad you wrote me, but I must admit to concern.
0: I cannot contain my heart. Edgar, I look to you for solace, for relief from myself. What I have is constitution, a family evil, a nervous affection that must surely pass, but I do have this morbid acuteness of senses. I can eat only the most insipid food, clothes only of the lightest texture. The odor of flowers I find oppressive. My eyes cannot bear even the faintest light. Did you hear that?
1: I hear. I am listening. Go on.
0: I shall perish. I will perish in this deplorable folly. I dread the future, not the events, the results. The most trivial event causes the greatest agitation of the soul. I do not fear danger except in its absolute effect, terror. I find I must inevitably abandon life and reason together in my struggles with the demon fear. Perhaps you'll think me superstitious, but the physique of this place, it hovers about me like a great body, some diseased outer shell, some decaying finite skin encasing my morale.
1: You'd mentioned your sister was ill.
0: My beloved sister, my sole companion, has had a long continuing illness whose inevitable conclusion seems forsworn. This will leave me the last of the ancient race of ushers.
1: She looks so much like you.
0: I love her in a nameless way more than I love myself. Her demise will leave me hopelessly confined to memories and realities of a future so barren as to be stultifying.
1: Well, what of physicians?
0: They are baffled. Until today, she refused bed rest, wanting to be present in your honor, but finally she succumbed to the prostrating power of the destroyer. You will probably see her no more.
1: Sound and music take us to the twin curves of experience. Like brother and sister intertwined, they relieve themselves of bodily contact and dance in a pagan revelry.
0: I have soiled myself with my designs. I'm ashamed of my brain. The enemy is me and the executioner terror. Music is a reflection of our inner self. Unfiltered agony touches the wayward string. The wayward brain confuses itself with the self-perceived future and turns inward with loathing and terror. Either by design or thought, we are doomed to know our own end. I've written a lyric.
1: May I hear it?
0: It is called The Haunted Palace. In the greenest of our valleys, by good angels tenanted, once a fair and stately palace, snow-white palace, reared its head. Banners, yellow, glorious, golden, on its roof did float and flow. This, all this, was in the olden time long ago. In every gentle air that dallied along the rampart, plumed and pallid, a winged odor went away. All wanderers in that happy valley through two luminous windows saw spirits moving musically, the sovereign of the realm serene, a troop of echoes whose sweet duty was but to sing in voices of surpassing beauty the wit and wisdom of the king. But evil things in robes of sorrow assailed the monarch's high estate, and round about his home the glory is but a dim remembered story. Vast forms that move fantastically to a discordant melody, while like a ghastly river, a hideous throng rush out forever and laugh, but smile no more. Nevermore.
1: It's cold in here.
0: I tell you, minerals are sentient things. The gradual yet certain condensation of an atmosphere of their own about the waters and the walls proves this. Thus the silent, yes, importunate and terrible influence which for centuries has molded my family and now me. Excuse me. She is gone. Out, sad light. Roderick has no life. I shall preserve her corpse for a fortnight.
1: Roderick.
0: I shall place it in a vault facing the lake. I do not wish to answer to the medical men, nor place her in the exposed burial plot of my family. We shall inter her at the proper date, when I am more fully of a right mind. Her malady was unusual. Please do not question me on this.
1: I cannot question you.
0: Then help me now.
1: Huh? One would think you twins.
0: We are. We have always been sympathetic to each other. Have you seen this? It is her.
1: It is a whirlwind. You should not, you must not behold this. Roderick, these appearances which bewilder you are mere electrical phenomena, not uncommon. Or perhaps they have their rank origins in the marshy gases of the lake. Please, let's close this casement, and I will read and you will listen, and together we will pass this terrible night together. What's that? What is that? Don't you hear that?
0: Not hear it. Yes, I hear it, and I've heard it many minutes. Have I heard it? How, pity me, miserable wretch. I dared not. Oh, no. I dared not speak. We have put her living in the tomb. I have heard feeble movements in the coffin. I thought I heard. I did not speak. Oh, God. I have heard footsteps. Do you not hear them? Attention. Do I not distinguish that heavy and horrible beating of her heart? Madman. Madman. I tell you, she now stands without the door.

I'm going to go to the hospital.

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8: Good morning, I'm Sasha Foote. One person has been charged after an 11-year-old boy was shot in the face in Sydney's northwest. It's understood five other people were in the home when the boy was injured at Norwest. A teenager has been charged with concealing a

0: serious indictable offence, while two other 18-year-olds have been released pending further inquiries. Superintendent Naomi Moore says the boy was taken to hospital in a critical condition.
1: The mother is with the child at the moment. She is as distressed as any parent would be about what she is dealing with at the moment. It is an absolute tragic situation.
0: Australia's Prime Minister has joined more than a dozen world leaders who have issued an urgent plea for global guardrails on AI. The signatories, including Anthony Albanese, warn the growth of the technology could outpace our ability to manage the emerging risks. The leaders have stressed it's vital the technology remain under human direction, oversight and control. Business groups argue that a well-designed migration policy is vital to offset an ageing population. The latest intergenerational report says life expectancy will reach 86 for men and nearly 90 for women, but it also warns that by the 2060s, deaths will outnumber births, shrinking the youth workforce. Andrew McKellar from the Chamber of Commerce and Industry says immigrants will have to fill critical roles.
2: A well-designed, sustainable migration program that's focused on plugging the skills gaps that we have in the economy is going to be an important part of our strategy going forward. We can't ignore that. We have to face up to those economic realities.
0: Flights have been thrown into chaos in the United States after a communication error affecting air traffic control systems. New York, Boston and Philadelphia have been the most heavily affected. The issues aren't being blamed on a problem with a fibre cable. Uber claims new dismissal laws for gig workers could put passengers at risk. Rideshare giant has been ordered to reinstate a driver despite three dangerous driving complaints being made against him. Almost 2 million people have been told to evacuate as a powerful typhoon packing sustained winds of 130 kilometres an hour batters Tokyo in Japan. All of the big four banks are now predicting the Reserve Bank will raise the cash rate next week. And a parliamentary inquiry into last year's 000 outage has recommended an overhaul of the system. Checking sport, the Dolphins will be looking to punch their ticket to the NRL Grand Final on Friday night. A win against the Roosters at Suncorp Stadium would cement a maiden Grand Final appearance for the Finns in just their fourth season. After three near misses, Collingwood star Nick Daicos has won the AFL's Brownlow Medal as the competition's best player. He won by a record-equalling margin of 11 votes ahead of Bailey Smith and Marcus Bontepelli. That is the very latest. I'm Sasha Foot.
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5: Let's have a look at the weather today. Patchy rain about on this partly cloudy day. 18 degrees set to be that maximum. We're already almost there. It is just 14 degrees outside here in Western Sydney. Not too far off the maximum. Showers for your Wednesday, 23 degrees. A return of the sunshine on Thursday, mostly sunny and 25. Good morning. 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And we're going to get ourselves into the music with some choir boys right about now. Run to Paradise. Coming to us half an hour, a young child shot in a home out here in Norwest yesterday afternoon. We'll cover off that in this half an hour right here on the Morning Mix with Fifey SWR 99.9. The difference is the music.

Madonna, Ray of Light, right here on the Morning Mix with Fifey. SWAT 99.9, Sydney's West. Three men have been arrested after a boy was shot in the face and neck inside a unit in Norwest, which is just down the road from Bella Vista. But police have reassured the community that organised crime was not involved. Now, paramedics and police were called to Fairway Drive yesterday afternoon just before 5 p.m. after reports of a shooting. Now, there were six people inside the home when officers had arrived, including the 11-year-old boy. They got to work and rendered a bit of aid until paramedics arrived, and then he was transported to hospital where his mum is accompanying him, and as one would expect, very shocked and very apprehensive about the situation unfolding. The gun hasn't been located, and three men, as I said, are in custody. Now, police have said that there is no gun registered at the address of the shooting. So one would say that it's a gun that's been illegally acquired. It's still unfolding in terms of the investigation, so one would not want to speculate on said topic, but it's a tragic news to come across, and it was broke on the Channel 9 news last night as I was watching it. Let's get ourselves back into the music. Boss Gags, Lido Scuffle, Morning Mix with Fifey Swa.

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0: A bit of Shaggy for you nice and early this morning. It wasn't me. Morning Mix with Fifey Soir, 99.9, Sydney's West. There's plenty more to come here on the Morning Mix, but first, let's go grab the news and the sport on the other side. Brand new music from BB Rexha to come. Morning Mix with Fifey Soir, 99.9. The difference is the music.
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5: Good morning, I'm Sasha Foote. One person has been charged after an 11-year-old boy was shot in the face in Sydney's northwest. It's understood five other people were in the home when the boy was injured at Norwest. A teenager has been charged with concealing a serious indictable offence, while two other 18-year-olds have been released pending further inquiries. Superintendent Naomi Moore says the boy was taken to hospital in a critical condition.
6: The mother is with the child at the moment. She is as distressed as any parent would be about what she is dealing with at the moment. It is an absolute tragic situation.
5: Australia's Prime Minister has joined more than a dozen world leaders who have issued an urgent plea for global guardrails on AI. The signatories, including Anthony Albanese, warn the growth of the technology could outpace our ability to manage the emerging risks. The leaders have stressed it's vital the technology remain under human direction, oversight and control. Business groups argue that a well-designed migration policy is vital to offset an ageing population. The latest intergenerational report says life expectancy will reach 86 for men and nearly 90 for women, but it also warns that by the 2060s, deaths will outnumber births, shrinking the youth workforce. Andrew McKellar from the Chamber of Commerce and Industry says immigrants will have to fill critical roles.
7: A well-designed, sustainable migration program that's focused on plugging the skills gaps that we have in the economy is going to be an important part of our strategy going forward. We can't ignore that. We have to face up to those economic realities.
5: Flights have been thrown into chaos in the United States after a communication error affecting air traffic control systems. New York, Boston and Philadelphia have been the most heavily affected. The issues aren't being blamed on a problem with a fibre cable. Uber claims new dismissal laws for gig workers could put passengers at risk. Rideshare giant has been ordered to reinstate a driver despite three dangerous driving complaints being made against him. Almost 2 million people have been told to evacuate as a powerful typhoon packing sustained winds of 130 kilometres an hour batters Tokyo in Japan. All of the big four banks are now predicting the Reserve Bank will raise the cash rate next week. And a parliamentary inquiry into last year's 000 outage has recommended an overhaul of the system.
1: Swat Sport.
5: Checking sport, the Dolphins will be looking to punch their ticket to the NRL Grand Final on Friday night. A win against the Roosters at Suncorp Stadium would cement a maiden Grand Final appearance for the Finns in just their fourth season. After three near misses, Collingwood star Nick Dacos has won the AFL's Brownlow Medal as the competition's best player. He won by a record-equalling margin of 11 votes ahead of Bailey Smith and Marcus Bontepelli. That is the very latest. I'm Sasha Foot.
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0: Having a look at the weather outside, we are having a bit of patchy rain about today. That's what's on the radar. 80% chance of some patchy rain, 1 to 5 mil to 4. Outside of that, it's going to be a partly cloudy day. 18 degrees set to be that top. We are almost there. 14 degrees is what we're currently sitting at here in Blacktown and surrounding areas of Sydney's west. Wednesday, showers, 23. Thursday, return of the sun, mostly sunny and 25 degrees. You're tuned into the Morning Mix with Fifey here on SWA 99.9 this morning. Coming up this half an hour, a third of a charge against Alan Jones has been dropped in his ongoing indecent assault case that's in the courts right now. Let's get ourselves into some music. BB Rexha, New Religion. Morning Mix with Fifey, SWA.

Taking all day to cruel sea. Right here on the Morning Mix with Fifey Swa, 99.9, Sydney's West. Now, an indecent assault charge has been dropped against Alan Jones. Now, it's the fourth time that a charge has been dropped or downgraded since 2025. Now, the charge that's being dropped relates to a reporter who alleged Mr. Jones touched him indecently in public. Now, Mr. Jones has pleaded not guilty to 20 counts of indecent assault and two of sexual touching in relation to six men. And as I said, we've had four of them being dropped or downgraded. Now, that's going to go a long way to how, I guess, the outcome is, because all these people have put in claims against him, has gone to court, and four of them have been dropped or downgraded. Now, three men have already been before the courts. A fourth will be scheduled to begin their evidence this coming Tuesday. So it may have an ending in date very soon, and we might have an answer as to whether Alan Jones was guilty or not guilty of these assaults and indecent charges as well. Back into the music, Holding On by Flume, Morning Mix with Fifey Swa.

Chicago, Lose Somebody, right here on the Morning Mix with Fifey Swart, 99.9 Sydney's West. We are at the end of the first hour already, so helping us get to the 7 o'clock news will be Meatloaf. I'll do anything for love, but I won't do that. There's been a fair few memes get around on social media over that phrase there. One would be a V8 car and a wife driving said V8 car with the line, "I'll do anything for love, but I won't do that." And I used to use that when I had my V8 with my darling wife. Morning Mix with Fifey here on Swart.

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2: Good morning, I'm Sasha Foote. 22 world leaders, including Australia's Prime Minister, are calling for global guardrails on AI. They warn the growth of the technology could outpace humans' ability to manage the risks which emerge from it. The leaders have stressed it's vital AI remain under human direction, oversight and control. A man has been charged after an 11-year-old boy was shot in Sydney's northwest.

0: The child is in a critical condition in hospital with wounds to his head and neck after the incident at Norwest. An 18-year-old has been charged with concealing a serious indictable offence. Two other men have been released without charge. Norwest local Richard Hooper says it isn't something he'd expect to happen in the area.
1: Well, we have a lot of families, a lot of young kids, and a lot of young people starting off their life here.
0: The latest news poll suggests two-thirds of surveyed voters want fewer immigrants allowed into the country. 52% of those polled considered immigration to include a mix of benefits and harm for most Australians. The Australian Chamber of Commerce and Industry is urging the federal government not to broaden its climate policy framework. The nation's top commerce body fears tighter requirements will cripple local manufacturers and send jobs overseas. Chief Executive Andrew McKellar says it's important to manage emissions, but there has to be a balance.
2: The safeguard mechanism is an important means of promoting emissions reduction amongst the biggest facilities in Australia, but we can't afford to extend the perimeter of that program if the risk is that puts some of those out of business and simply shifts emissions offshore.
0: The federal coalition is expected to float a plan to allow Australians to use superannuation as collateral for a mortgage. The Herald reports the proposal is under consideration but hasn't been formally adopted by the opposition. Parents being urged to enrol their toddlers in swimming lessons as we head towards summer. 14 children aged under the age of 5 drowned in Australia last year. Former Australian swimming coach Laurie Lawrence says that is 14 too many.
3: So don't delay. Kids can start swimming lessons between 4 and 6 months of age, and it's a great time to get in the water with your child and have fun.
0: Also making news, two new species of stick insects have been identified in far north Queensland. Sport. Checking sport, leading referee Ashley Klein has been dropped for this week's preliminary finals, is now out of grand final contention. He's been criticised for several crucial calls late in the semi-final between the Knights and Warriors at Eden Park. Collingwood superstar Nick Dacos has finally claimed his first Brownlow medal with a record-breaking 47 votes. The 23-year-old finished well clear of Geelong's Bailey Smith on 36 votes and Bulldog Marcus Bontepelli with 34. That is the latest. I'm Sasha Foote.
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7: Let's take a look at the weather here in Western Sydney this Tuesday morning. Patchy rain about across the day, particularly more towards the middle of the day in the afternoon. Partly cloudy day outside of that. 18 degrees set to be that maximum. We are currently almost there, sitting at 14 degrees as I look down here at the screen. Wednesday, showers, 23 degrees. Thursday, mostly sunny and 25. Good morning. 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Coming up this half an hour, ARN have announced Trio to replace Kyle and Jackie O. Now, there's no need for you to go and switch over and listen to them because you are listening to the best radio station for breakfast, and that is The Morning Mix with Fifey. 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

Baby, baby, Corona, Morning Mix with Fifey, SWA 99.9, Sydney's West. Now, ARM have announced the trio that will be tasked with picking up the ratings after the Kyle and Jackie O show went off air back in February after an on-air spat. Now, three familiar faces have been picked to fill the gap left in Sydney's radio scene by the longtime co-presenters. Now, Bondi vet television personality Chris Brown, occasional KISS fill-in host Amy Gerard, and former Nova star Jack Charles have been selected, and they will begin broadcasting in November, literally 1 month before commercial radio packs up for the year. Now, I don't know what it's going to sound like because I'll be on air at the same time as them. I wish them luck in trying to hit that commercial market. I've got a goal here at SWA for myself and for the station as a whole. I want to see us on the commercial radio survey list. You know how they release those quarterly data on who's listening where? I want to see SWA on that. That would put a cat amongst the pigeons, wouldn't it? A community radio station featuring in the top whatever they do it on. That I would love to see. So in 2027, the goal is, and I need all of your help, is to spread the word of SWA, get as many people listening on the online streams. When the surveys, because they do ring you cold call and survey you, when a survey comes out, to say, I listen to SWA 24/7. Oh, that would be a great goal to have SWA 99.9 up there with the commercial radio stations in terms of listenership in 2027. That's my goal. And you'll hear me, I'll be campaigning that towards the back end of this year and into the early parts of next year. So you as a listener need to tell your friends to switch today. 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And the great thing about it is that we have a great reach on the FM dial. Don't go through any tunnels, though. But we do have ourselves a great reach across the broader Sydney community. 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

0: Lady Gaga, Abracadabra, Morning Mix with Fifey, Swa 99.9, Sydney's West. Macy Gray is coming to Western Sydney. That is correct. The Grammy-winning R&B and soul superstar will take to the stage at the Coliseum Theatre in Rudy Hill for one night only, and it's only a couple of days away. This Thursday, 24th September, you don't want to miss this incredible live show. Tickets are available. Ticketek, station sponsor. Let's go grab the news and the sport on the other side. Some music from the 90s to kick off the second part of this hour here on the Morning Mix with Fifey Swa.
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3: Good morning, I'm Sasha Foote. 22 world leaders, including Australia's Prime Minister, are calling for global guardrails on AI. They warn the growth of the technology could outpace humans' ability to manage the risks which emerge from it. The leaders have stressed it's vital AI remain under human direction, oversight and control. A man has been charged after an 11-year-old boy was shot in Sydney's northwest. The child is in a critical condition in hospital with wounds to his head and neck after the incident at Norwest. An 18-year-old has been charged with concealing a serious indictable offence. Two other men have been released without charge. Norwest local Richard Hooper says it isn't something he'd expect to happen in the area.
4: Well, we have a lot of families, a lot of young kids, and a lot of young people starting off their life here.
3: The latest news poll suggests two-thirds of surveyed voters want fewer immigrants allowed into the country. 52% of those polled considered immigration to include a mix of benefits and harm for most Australians. The Australian Chamber of Commerce and Industry is urging the federal government not to broaden its climate policy framework. The nation's top commerce body fears tighter requirements will cripple local manufacturers and send jobs overseas. Chief Executive Andrew McKellar says it's important to manage emissions, but there has to be a balance.
5: The safeguard mechanism is an important means of promoting emissions reduction amongst the biggest facilities in Australia, but we can't afford to extend the perimeter of that program if the risk is that puts some of those out of business and simply shifts emissions offshore.
3: The federal coalition is expected to float a plan to allow Australians to use superannuation as collateral for a mortgage. The Herald reports the proposal is under consideration but hasn't been formally adopted by the opposition. Parents being urged to enrol their toddlers in swimming lessons as we head towards summer. 14 children aged under the age of 5 drowned in Australia last year. Former Australian swimming coach Laurie Lawrence says that is 14 too many.
6: So don't delay. Kids can start swimming lessons between 4 and 6 months of age, and it's a great time to get in the water with your child and have fun.
3: Also making news, two new species of stick insects have been identified in far north Queensland.
1: Swa Sport.
3: Checking sport, leading referee Ashley Klein has been dropped for this week's preliminary finals, is now out of grand final contention. He's been criticised for several crucial calls late in the semi-final between the Knights and Warriors at Eden Park. Collingwood superstar Nick Dacos has finally claimed his first Brownlow medal with a record-breaking 47 votes. The 23-year-old finished well clear of Geelong's Bailey Smith on 36 votes and Bulldog Marcus Bontepelli with 34. That is the latest. I'm Sasha Foote.
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0: A quick look at the weather. We are in for a bit of patchy rain today, more towards the mid-morning and afternoon. Partly cloudy day outside of that. 18 degrees set to be the top. We are currently sitting at 14 degrees, so we're almost there. Wednesday, showers and 23. Thursday, mostly sunny, 25 degrees. 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That's right. So this half an hour, I'll let you know how you can apply for a role at SWA. Until then, 9 p.m. till I come, ATB, musically, right now. Till I come.

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Click apply now. There is even a little hyperlink there where it says admin assistant position, and that'll give you your full list of roles. Now, you've got until September 30th to apply for this if you are interested, so get into it. Back into the music, Mochiba, Rome Wasn't Built in a Day. Moon Mix with Fifey Swa.

Bruno Mars, Grenade, right here on the Morning Mix with Fifey. SWA 99.9, Sydney's West. We have come to the end of the second hour. There's also a friendly reminder that the school zones are about to switch on for another day. Well, we've got a few days left before school holidays. Helping us get to the 8 o'clock news.

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4: Good morning, I'm Sasha Foote. One person has been charged after an 11-year-old boy was shot in the face in Sydney's northwest. It's understood five other people were in the home when the boy was injured at Norwest. A teenager has been charged with concealing a serious indictable offence, while two other 18-year-olds have been released pending further inquiries.

0: Superintendent Naomi Moore says the boy was taken to hospital in a critical condition.
1: The mother is with the child at the moment. She is as distressed as any parent would be about what she is dealing with at the moment. It is an absolute tragic situation.
0: Australia's Prime Minister has joined more than a dozen world leaders who have issued an urgent plea for global guardrails on AI. The signatories, including Anthony Albanese, warn the growth of the technology could outpace our ability to manage the emerging risks. The leaders have stressed it's vital the technology remain under human direction, oversight and control. Business groups argue that a well-designed migration policy is vital to offset an ageing population. The latest intergenerational report says life expectancy will reach 86 for men and nearly 90 for women, but it also warns that by the 2060s, deaths will outnumber births, shrinking the youth workforce. Andrew McKellar from the Chamber of Commerce and Industry says immigrants will have to fill critical roles.
2: A well-designed, sustainable migration program that's focused on plugging the skills gaps that we have in the economy is going to be an important part of our strategy going forward. We can't ignore that. We have to face up to those economic realities.
0: Flights have been thrown into chaos in the United States after a communication error affecting air traffic control systems. New York, Boston and Philadelphia have been the most heavily affected. The issues are being blamed on a problem with a fiber cable. Uber claims new dismissal laws for gig workers could put passengers at risk. Rideshare giant has been ordered to reinstate a driver despite three dangerous driving complaints being made against him. Almost 2 million people have been told to evacuate as a powerful typhoon packing sustained winds of 130 kilometres an hour batters Tokyo in Japan. All of the big four banks are now predicting the Reserve Bank will raise the cash rate next week. And a parliamentary inquiry into last year's triple zero outage has recommended an overhaul of the system. Sport. Checking sport, after three near misses, Collingwood star Nick Dacos has won the AFL's Brownlow Medal as the competition's best player. He won by a record-equalling margin of 11 votes ahead of Bailey Smith and Marcus Bontempelli. Lachie Neale will face the AFL Tribunal tonight as Brisbane tries to have a one-game ban for striking overturned, and Zach Merritt admits there's still a lot to play out in terms of his expected move from Essendon to Hawthorn. That is the very latest. I'm Sasha Foot.
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5: Taking a look at the weather. Patchy rain is about today. You know, a bit here and a bit there. 80% chance of 1 to 5 mil. So it's going to fall, but won't be as heavy as predicted. Partly cloudy day outside of the rain falling. 18 degrees set to be the maximum. We are at 15 degrees out here in Sydney's west. Wednesday, showers 23. Thursday, mostly sunny at 25 degrees. 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Hope you're having a good morning. Currently it's half an hour. It is Road Rules Awareness Week, and I did say that every day I will be covering off a different part of the road rules that might have been forgotten. As a truckie, road rules are very, very high on my agenda. But before we get there, let's get ourselves into Rob Thomas. This is How Our Heart Breaks. Got some Billy Ocean not too far away and brand new music from the Kid Laroi.

Kid Leroy, Pieces, Morning Mix with Fifey. Swa 99.9. Sydney's West, it is Road Rules Awareness Week. It kicked off yesterday and will run right through to Sunday. And today we are going to look at bicycle riders. Yes, I can hear the grunts and the groans and the, oh, do we have to, Fifey? I know, there are some bicycle riders out there that think they own the road when they're on there, but it's also good to know from a bicycle user's standpoint what the rules are for them. Now, bicycle riders are generally required to follow the same road rules as drivers, but they have a few additional rules that they must follow. Now, this also includes that a bicycle rider must wear an approved bicycle helmet that is securely fitted and fastened on the rider's head. Children under the age of 16 are allowed to ride on a footpath unless there is a no bicycle sign. An adult rider who is supervising a bicycle rider under the age of 16 may also ride on the footpath in behind the said rider. Children aged 16 to 17 years of age can also ride on the footpath when accompanied by a child under the age of 16 and a supervising adult. Now, adults may also ride on footpaths when carrying a child under 10 as a passenger. Now, when riding on a footpath, riders must keep left and give way to pedestrians. And if you want to know more about that, roadsafety.transport.nsw.gov.au/staying safe/bicycle riders/laws. And now, bicycle riders, the ones that do go on the road, they will signal with their hand if they're going to turn right or if they're going to turn left. That's their blinkers because they don't have blinkers on push bikes. And that is rules around bicycle riders. If you are a bicycle rider, you should already know those rules on where you can and cannot ride and so on. Now the rest of us know about them as well. We'll cover off some more across the rest of the week. There are some indicating rules that we can look at. Mobile phone use is probably a big one. And I know Lyndon touched on this one yesterday. 12% of New South Wales people, she covered off the seatbelt one, and there's been a surge in seatbelt fines since the cameras have been introduced. But we will definitely touch on mobile phone use tomorrow. It is 5 demerit points and a big chunk of money out of your pocket if you do get caught on a mobile phone. Back into the music, Birds of Tokyo, Anchor, Morning Mix with Fifey Swa.

0: Bit of UV40, red, red wine, morning mix with Fife Soir, 99.9 Sydney's Western. Carry on from the road rules chit chat earlier on in this half an hour. Do not have red, red wine and go and drive, drive, drive, because that is breaking the rules on the road. Macy Gray is coming to Western Sydney. The Grammy winning R&B and soul superstar will hit the stage at the Coliseum Theatre this coming Thursday evening for one night only. You don't want to miss this incredible live show. Tickets are now available at Ticketek, station sponsor. Let's go grab the news and the sport for the last time this morning. Musically on the other side, the biggest hit here in Australia of 2006 is coming your way. Morning Mix with Fife Soir.
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6: Good morning, I'm Sasha Foote. One person has been charged after an 11-year-old boy was shot in the face in Sydney's northwest. It's understood five other people were in the home when the boy was injured at Norwest. A teenager has been charged with concealing a serious indictable offence, while two other 18-year-olds have been released pending further inquiries. Superintendent Naomi Moore says the boy was taken to hospital in a critical condition.
7: The mother is with the child at the moment. She is as distressed as any parent would be about what she is dealing with at the moment. It is an absolute tragic situation.
6: Australia's Prime Minister has joined more than a dozen world leaders who have issued an urgent plea for global guardrails on AI. The signatories, including Anthony Albanese, warn the growth of the technology could outpace our ability to manage the emerging risks. The leaders have stressed it's vital the technology remain under human direction, oversight and control. Business groups argue that a well-designed migration policy is vital to offset an ageing population. The latest intergenerational report says life expectancy will reach 86 for men and nearly 90 for women, but it also warns that by the 2060s, deaths will outnumber births, shrinking the youth workforce. Andrew McKellar from the Chamber of Commerce and Industry says immigrants will have to fill critical roles.
8: A well-designed, sustainable migration program that's focused on plugging the skills gaps that we have in the economy is going to be an important part of our strategy going forward. We can't ignore that. We have to face up to those economic realities.
6: Flights have been thrown into chaos in the United States after a communication error affecting air traffic control systems. New York, Boston and Philadelphia have been the most heavily affected. The issues are being blamed on a problem with a fibre cable. Uber claims new dismissal laws for gig workers could put passengers at risk. Rideshare giant has been ordered to reinstate a driver despite three dangerous driving complaints being made against him. Almost 2 million people have been told to evacuate as a powerful typhoon packing sustained winds of 130 kilometres an hour batters Tokyo in Japan. All of the big four banks are now predicting the Reserve Bank will raise the cash rate next week. And a parliamentary inquiry into last year's 000 outage has recommended an overhaul of the system.
4: Soir Sport.
6: Checking sport, after three near misses, Collingwood star Nick Dacos has won the AFL's Brownlow Medal as the competition's best player. He won by a record-equalling margin of 11 votes ahead of Bailey Smith and Marcus Bontepelli. Lachie Neale will face the AFL Tribunal tonight as Brisbane tries to have a one-game ban for striking overturned, and Zach Merritt admits there's still a lot to play out in terms of his expected move from Essendon to Hawthorn. That is the very latest. I'm Sasha Foote.
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0: A last look at the weather today. Patchy rain about, partly cloudy outside of the rain falling. Now on my screen it is predicted to fall more so in the afternoon. Generally around school pickup is when the rain comes, and it looks like that's going to be the case today. 18 degrees will be the top. We are at 15 degrees. Showers and 23 for your Wednesday. Mostly sunny and 25 for your Thursday. 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I hope you're having a great morning. I'm going to let you know what's on SWR today, tonight, very soon. But first, Glamorous by Fergie was the number one song back in 2006, and it's here right now on The Morning Mix with Fifey SWR. Are you ready?

Harry Styles, American Girls, Morning Mix with Fifey, Swa, 99.9 Sydney's West. What's coming up on Swa today? Got some great music. I was going to say tunes there for a second. That's a bit of slang word for music. We've got some great music coming up. Help you get through your working day. And then Lyndon will be back on deck from 4 p.m. this afternoon to drive you home. Something for everyone across the evening. 6 p.m. we'll kick off with Grooving Through the Decades with Malama. 7 p.m. we'll see the boys from Before the Flag Drop hit the studio at a rate of knots and go real fast like the clappers for an hour talking motorsport. So if you love your motorsport, tune in for that one. On the Mic with Mike from 8 p.m. Conversations That Matter with Maddie Newcomb. 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

Dua Lipa, Houdini, Morning Mix with Fifey, Swa 99.9, Sydney's West. Well, it's come to that time of the day. I know it's a sad part of the day where it's time to leave one another for another day. I've got to go to work. You guys have got to get into your day. But don't fret. I'll be back from 6 a.m. tomorrow. You can join me at some stage throughout the morning. Until then, Uru, ciao, ciao. Have yourself a great one. We're getting out with a boy band. No, it's not NSYNC. No, it's not Backstreet Boys. No, it's not even Ronan and the crew or even Robbie Williams and Take That. No, no, no. It's Five When the Lights Go Out.

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3: Hello, I'm Sasha Foote. The Federal Treasurer insists international controls and AI will strengthen its economic potential as Australia joins a push for global guardrails. Prime Minister Anthony Albanese is among 22 other world leaders to co-sign a statement demanding tighter regulations on the technology ahead of the UN General Assembly in New York. Treasurer Jim Chalmers says AI presents serious risk if it's not properly managed.
4: The statement that Prime Minister Albanese signed Australia up to overnight with 20 countries is all about recognising this is a huge economic opportunity, but we will only maximise the upside of AI if we manage and minimise the risk.
3: A plan to allow Australians to use their superannuation as collateral for a mortgage is being considered by the Coalition. Shadow Housing Minister Andrew Bragg will use a speech to float the proposal, which hasn't officially been adopted. The New South Wales Premier is describing the shooting of an 11-year-old child in Sydney's northwest as disturbing. The boy is fighting for life in hospital with injuries to his head and neck after the incident at Norwest. An 18-year-old man arrested

0: before you go, there's something I want you to have.
1: Oh, it's beautiful. But wait a minute, isn't this...
0: Yeah, yes it is.
1: But I thought the old lady dropped it into the ocean in the air.
0: Well, baby, I went down and got it for you.

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4: Hello, I'm Sasha Foote. The Prime Minister has signed a declaration with other world leaders pushing for global guardrails around AI. The signatories say the growth of the technology could outpace our ability to manage the emerging risks. Anthony Albanese is in New York for the UN General Assembly. An AI expert is warning Australia must secure access to its own artificial intelligence technology to shore up our own sovereignty. Industry leaders, United States and China, have discussed creating a new notification system to warn about potential AI incidents which could affect national security. UNSW Professor Toby Walsh says for our country, access is key.
5: The National Security Services really need access to the latest AI models. It allows them to process huge amounts of information to deal with all the threats coming at us. But the problem there is that we're dependent at the moment on the goodwill of the United States to keep